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2: Heating systems that are dealing with it in a packaged way so that we don't have to worry about the flammable. The first thing I did when we bought this house was our house was all electric in the 70s.
3: Yep.
2: Somebody said, oh, we're getting rid of electricity because electric is expensive, right? Mm-hmm. And they put a boiler and there were gas lines running everywhere. And I was like, nope, because they had a fireplace that the gas wasn't even shut off, but the chimney was taken out and the gas pilot is still on. And I'm like, oh my gosh, gas has got to go. They've talked about for the longest time the health impacts of cooking with gas in the houses, and nobody has a range hood. And if you don't remember anything I said on this podcast with Eric, put a range hood in and vent it to the exterior.
3: Amen. There's my number one goal out there is to get people to do that. That's like the goal number of the show.
2: So we want to get rid of the things that are risky and scary, because the other thing that you didn't mention with that is, aside from it just running through your houses, a lot of those things get buried behind stuff, right?
3: Yep.
2: And all it takes is one tiny little pinhole to go through it because you hung a picture or a mirror or something in there where this gas line is, because you're supposed to be able to see them, but nobody puts them where you can see them, right? Yep. But the other thing is, as we move trying to make things more efficient, we're using less material. So those things are more likely to have flaws now than they did when it was like a however many gauge pipe you couldn't move. There's so many things that make it scarier. So I'm fine with a different type of refrigerant that is not running through my house absolutely everywhere.
3: And if we gave these HVAC companies that are manufacturing a break, instead of coming out with a new refrigerant every 2, 4, 6 years, let's see if we can get some reliability. They're spending 90% of their R&D time on the new refrigerant, not on making this one work clean, efficient, and long lasting.
2: Yeah. So like we need to move forward in the world of mechanicals. We need to get to another place for sure. And man, we could talk about refrigerants for the whole hour.
3: Why not? That's another deep dive. But Emily, so you have an amazing book out there that you guys put together. You've got your studio. Let's talk about you so people can find you if they're like, oh my gosh, I want to learn more. How do they find you?
2: Yeah, sure. I'm an architect. I own an architectural practice in Maine, although we're licensed in a couple other states aside from Maine. It's called Mottram and Mains. We recently went through a merger, and so my co-author for the Pretty Good House book, Mike Mains, is now my partner in business, which is fantastic. Everyone thinks we work together anyway, so we just made it finally official. So Mottram and Mains is an architecture firm in Maine, so if you want us to design you a house, happy to do that. Then we wrote a book called Pretty Good House. It started at a local discussion group. We made a list of things that we would do to build better houses instead of just trying to meet these crazy metrics. Thought it would just be a joke, wrote an article about it. Turns out people really responded well to the concept of Pretty Good House. In 2020, we wrote a book, and the book is written in a way that homeowners can understand the things that they're supposed to care about. It is an entry-level introduction into the things that we really should be thinking about with our homes. So it's good for professionals. It's good for homeowners. It's good we give it out to our homeowners as just research beforehand. And it's a pretty coffee table book. So it has images in it to lure you in to the book. Aside from that, you can also find me once a month, the first Thursday of every month, we do a live show on Zoom called the BS and Beer Show. Come for the beer, stay for the BS. There are lots of other groups that have popped up locally now that we can meet in person. So also check out the website to see if there's a local group in your area that meets. I think we have a group in Portland, Oregon, to be honest with you. Yep. And then I have a podcast, E3, Energy and Efficiency with Emily. I teach and train a bunch of stuff.
3: That's just your part-time stuff. So
2: that's just my part-time stuff. Just if you Google my name, I think you'll find me. Before, you'll see me with Eric out at the International Builder Show in Vegas in February.
3: Absolutely. Absolutely. Emily, my friend, so great to catch up. We got to do this more often. It's been way too long. We've both been busy, but I love your education for people out there and your knowledge and the talent and what you do out there. It's much appreciated.
2: Thank you. It's awesome to be here.
3: All right, guys. I'm Eric.

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7: Welcome back, everybody. We are round and third, and for those on the pause for PAD, they're hopefully going to be getting close to that microbrewery. So Christopher, some final thoughts before you get to it. What's the craziest dog that you've seen out there? Maybe the biggest one, or I don't know, the weirdest looking one or something. Who knows? So, and they're all cute. Don't get me wrong. They're all cute.
8: I love dogs, and kind of similar to you, we're a doodle family. We've got a golden doodle and a sheepadoodle now, but the craziest dog I've ever seen was down in Macon, Georgia, right in the middle of Georgia. And they have the cherry blossom festival every spring, and every dog there is pink. Pink poodles. There are pink poodles everywhere. It is the coolest thing ever. Not that I would never own a pink poodle. It would be my wife's. If I happen to have one, it would be my wife's. But they are pretty cool looking.
7: Pink poodle. Now, is that they're dyed, obviously, right?
8: Yeah, they're dyed, and it's all for just that weekend and the big cherry blossom festival. That's really cool. But other than that, you know, most of the dogs around here, they're pretty typical. You see some good German shepherds. I have a neighbor that has a German shepherd named Hunter that dog will take off after anything you throw and bring it straight back to you. It is the most disciplined dog ever. I wish my teenagers were like that. I wish my patients were even more like that. But, you know, we'll keep trying.
7: That's right. We are never going to give up. So for next year, anything different? Maybe get the dogs dressed up. That was Kim's idea. That sounds like good play maybe, huh?
8: Yeah. I think as long as it doesn't coincide with a Hogs game or a Pitt State Gorilla game, we can do something around Halloween and do a dog parade of costumes. Let me talk to Holly or Jonna and Pearl about this and see if we can't get this going. I think that's a great idea.
9: I think that we

0: Every investor is working to build a secure financial future. How they get there and when they get there, that depends on many factors. The more you learn about how the market works, the better your chances for success. So don't forget to call InvestTalk, 888-99-CHART.
1: Good morning. This is Josh from the UK. I had a quick question on your comparison between two stocks. The first one is Vistra, VST, versus BWXT Technologies. Just looking to start a position in one or potentially half position in both, and just interested to hear your comparison, as I think I'm over analyzing the timing of this whole thing. I appreciate it. Thanks. Bye.
2: All right, looking at VST versus BWXT. Now, we own BWXT. We do not own VST. Now, VST is more of a utility company. It's not a bad utility company. It's fine. It operates in Texas. But its profitability and its leverage is probably as good. Its leverage is very high. I don't have any major issues with it. However, its business is pretty up and down. Lost money in 2021 and 2022. We just don't think this is a great long-term secular hold versus BWXT's earnings continue to grow pretty much year after year. And they are more in the nuclear business. So they're selling the picks and shovels of the energy business as opposed to in the energy business, which tends to be fairly regulated, can be very cyclical as well. We just think BWX Technologies is in the heart of the nuclear renaissance, both on the military scale as well as from an energy perspective. And it has come down, but it's now at a pretty reasonable valuation, $5.29 in earnings next year. That's up 12% from this year, $4.74. That's up 18% from last year. So continued to see good secular growth and earnings expectations continue to move higher. So for picking one or the other, I'm definitely going BWXT. Now let's talk a little bit about interest rates. Interest rates. We said before, 10 years approaching 5% once again, and a lot of people are asking, when do these yields crack the stock market? We know that in highly indebted economies, high interest rates tends to crack something. Even if you go back hundreds of years, every major bubble ended when borrowing costs rose significantly for companies at the core of the economy. Now, there's no magic number that automatically tips over equities, but there are reasons why high rates impact parts of the economy. Number one is high rates slow the cyclical parts of the business sectors. Profits fall, stocks follow, and then sentiment shifts. That's number one. Then you have higher rates reduces the present value of companies' future cash flows, making stocks less valuable. And then high rates also pull capital away from stocks and into bonds, as they are safer. And, you know, if rates go up enough, well, it might make more sense to be in bonds. And then number four is high rates force governments to cut the deficit. Now let's address all of these quickly. Number one is that usually this is a housing market, right? Higher rates, it creates problems in the housing market, which manifests in construction, renovation, transportation, furnishings, all of that. The key swing factor for the economy. Housing is the business cycle, a lot of people say. The problem right now is that data centers are picking up the slack. The housing sector has been slow for a few years as rates have gone up. But data center spending has reached $85 billion on the construction side in 2026. It's up from $45 billion 2 years ago. So until AI or the hyperscalers pull back, that's not really going to be a reason for the market to turn over. Number two is rates rose in 2021, 2022. We saw that big drop, 33% drop in the NASDAQ because of higher interest rates, that higher discount rate on future earnings. The problem is that profit growth followed and valuations returned to levels we saw in 2021, 2022. And there's not an automatic process for those valuations to contract once again. So as long as momentum's decently positive, people tend to stay in their stocks and they don't

0: You're not going to want to miss tonight's County Fair. I'm going
1: to
0: be...
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From sometime around 1945, there was Charlie Chan with Eye of the Buddha Ruby. Well, that'll do it for this edition of Yesteryear. Tune in again next week at this time and invite a friend to listen to more great moments from the golden age of radio. I'm Craig Roberts with those thrilling days of yesteryear. So till next time, so long.

0: announced plans to buy CPP, which is one of Howmet's rivals. I get why the market's concerned here. This is vertical integration for GE, and over time, it could cause GE to take some of that business they're currently doing with Howmet and bringing it in-house. But that will take a lot of time, years, if not decades. And I think for every dollar in business Howmet potentially loses to GE, they have the opportunity to take new business from GE's competitors like Pratt & Whitney, who are currently giving that money to CPP and might not want to give it to what is now GE. I think this weakness is a buying opportunity in a great company, and I'm watching closely.
1: Bart, what do you think about airplane parts?
2: Very sexy, always sexy. But I have to say, this is how I met Howmet. This is the first time I've heard of the company. So I'm going to be looking into it.
1: All right. Howmet or TJX companies, which one's going on your watch list, Bart?
2: Howmet, all the way.
1: For Jason Hull, Lou Whiteman, and Bart Shannon behind the glass, I'm Travis Hoyam. Thanks for listening. We'll see you here tomorrow.

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3: Breaking news this hour from townhall.com. I'm Michael Harrington. Iran's economic crisis is deepening with renewed protests, soaring prices, and growing pressure on the regime. Correspondent John Scott reports.
4: Iranian officials warn the country cannot continue much longer under current conditions. Reports say medicine shortages have pushed insulin prices sharply higher, while inflation and collapsing oil revenues fuel unrest in Tehran and Avaz. At the same time, satellite imagery reportedly shows activity continuing at Iran's Pickax Mountain nuclear site, underscoring the challenge facing the regime despite pressure from President Trump and the United States. John Scott reporting.
3: 25 years after 9/11, one historian says predictions of American decline have proven wrong. Correspondent Richard Boyd reports.
5: Niall Ferguson argues that the United States remains the world's leading economic and military power. America's share of G7 economic output has grown since 2001, while the shale revolution sharply increased domestic oil and natural gas production. Ferguson says the dollar remains a global safe haven and that America's rivals face even deeper problems, leaving the United States still number one by most measures. Richard Boyd reporting.
3: Russian strikes have killed 8 civilians and wounded dozens in Ukraine. President Vladimir Putin is also issuing a warning that any thought of sending European troops into Ukraine would mean direct conflict with Russia. Moscow's attacks have been targeting Ukraine's power grid ahead of winter. A former CIA official has reached a tentative plea agreement with being charged with theft of inflating his salary. Court records show David Rush was found with $40 million in gold bars at his home. Rush was charged in May for fraudulently claiming military leave and inflating his salary with false degrees. More on these stories at townhall.com.
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0: Some Hollywood figures who previously supported Democratic campaigns appear increasingly disillusioned with the party ahead of the 2026 midterms. Here's correspondent Ron Taylor.
1: Screenwriter Greg Hurwitz and other entertainment industry activists reportedly cite party infighting, progressive policies, and the defense of President Biden as reasons for stepping back. Hurwitz has re-registered as an independent after criticizing what he called heavy-handed tactics and ideological extremism. The shift could affect the Democratic campaign's ability to produce high-profile advertising and political messaging. Ron Taylor reporting.
0: Yemen teeters on the brink of renewed civil war. Correspondent Richard Boyd.
2: Yemen's internationally recognized government is backed by Saudi Arabia and is now calling for international support against the Houthi faction. Yemen's National Defense Council, condemning the Houthi moves, says it's on the front line of defending freedom of navigation off its shores. Yemen's civil war has had a truce since 2022. Yemen's population is 40 million. Richard Boyd reporting.
0: The CEO of Anthropic says the AI industry should slow its fast-moving development to give safety measures time to catch up. Without such a slowdown, Dario Amodei warned yesterday that AI would be capable within a year of leading to a swarm that could take over the entire Internet, amongst other risks. Amodei also offered a plan on a post in his website to increase checks on the industry, one part of which he says Anthropic is undertaking already. The McClatchy newspaper chain has made significant layoffs at the Miami Herald and other newspapers, cutting over 90 unionized journalists across 17 publications. This accounts for about a third of all McClatchy's unionized workforce. The Miami Herald lost 32 jobs. The entire writing staff at its Spanish language publication is gone. More on these stories at townhall.com.
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10: 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I am your host. We are pre-recording on Saturday, so just the day before. So the muse is not going to be too delayed. There was a time when I first got started radio like 20 years ago, and I would come into the studio on Sunday, and I had a 6 o'clock show. And the 5 o'clock show, there was no one there, but I was listening to it, and they pre-recorded it on Tuesday. So no reason for me to hurt them and tell you who the people are. They had a lot to do with real estate, and there were two guys. But, I mean, to a very volatile market at the time, 15 years ago, and to be, I don't know, recording on Tuesday, to be played on Sunday, I mean, your information is stale, to say the least. So we do our best here because of the radio station, the semantics behind setting it up and so on, and support personnel and COVID just outlasting everybody, the policy. So we are in a pre-record, so it's difficult for you to call in, obviously. You can't. But you can contact the website. Contact, I mean, just look up the website. You can see who's there. Check out the show. Click on me, and it'll go to my email or to my cell phone right away, and I'm happy to respond to you with your questions, and I do appreciate the questions because they keep me on my toes, help me think. If I don't know the answer, I do my due diligence and find the answer

0: global shortage. Mr. Trump spoke today on the sidelines of the Irish Open after diesel prices hit U.S. high records. His comments come hours after large-scale drone strikes overnight back and forth between the Russians and the Ukrainians. President also says he plans to remove tariffs from Irish whiskey after being asked to do so during his Irish trip. Former CIA official pleading guilty to inflating his salary. David Rush had $40 million in gold bars at his home. This is townhall.com.
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0: The CEO of Anthropic says the AI industry should slow its fast-moving development to give safety measures time to catch up. Without such a slowdown, Dario Amodei warned on Saturday that AI could be capable within a year of leading a swarm that could take over the entire Internet, amongst other risks. Amodei also offered a plan in a post on his website to increase checks on the industry, one part of which he says Anthropic is undertaking already by itself. The McClatchy newspaper chain is making significant layoffs at the Miami Herald and other papers, cutting over 90 unionized journalists across 17 publications. This accounts for about 30% of McClatchy's unionized workforce. The Miami Herald lost 32 jobs itself, including the entire writing staff of its Spanish-language publication, El Nuevo Herald. McClatchy cites declining consumer revenue as the reason. News and analysis at townhall.com. A look ahead at the week on Wall Street.
4: Markets are getting an important update on interest rates this week. The Federal Reserve is expected to raise its benchmark rate at its latest policy meeting, which winds up on Wednesday. Inflation has been consistently coming in ahead of the Fed's 2% target. Fed Chair Kevin Warsh has promised to deliver price stability. The Fed's main tool for fighting inflation is raising its short-term interest rate, which makes borrowing money more expensive. That has the effect of tapping the brakes on the economy. Markets are also getting an update on retail sales for August on Wednesday. That report could shed more light on how Americans are feeling about the economy. Seth Sutel, New York.
0: Today is Sunday, September the 13th, and some notable people are celebrating a birthday today, including actress Barbara Bain, who is 95 years old. Singer Peter Cetera is 82. Olympic gold medal sprinter Michael Johnson, 59. More on these stories at townhall.com.
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3: Big upset in top 25 college football Saturday night.
4: Quarterback Arch Manning in number 4 Texas stunned top-ranked Ohio State 24-23. The Longhorns rallied from a 20-point fourth-quarter deficit to win it on Hollywood Smothers' one-yard touchdown with 25 seconds left. The Buckeyes appeared in complete control after a dominant three quarters that built a 23-3 lead. But Texas rallied behind Manning, whose touchdown pass to Ryan Wingo early in the fourth started the comeback.
3: That's correspondent Andrew Stewart reporting. Today is National Grandparents Day, and a new study suggests spending time with grandkids may help keep the brain sharp. Neurologist Dr. Dylan Wynn says grandparents who regularly cared for their grandchildren showed better cognitive health over 8 years than those who did not. Breaking news and analysis at townhall.com. New facts are being found about the closest planet to the sun.
5: A new study shows that Mercury may be shrinking faster than expected. Scientists from the German Aerospace Center reported Thursday that Mercury's shrinkage may be 30% greater than previously believed. They say that represents a loss in diameter of as much as 14 miles, significant for a planet that is barely 3,000 miles across. Mercury has been shrinking ever since its formation because of internal cooling, which is tightening the surface like a girdle to fit its new, slimmer cell. Keith Peters reporting.
3: Authorities are increasing patrols around former Vice President Kamala Harris's Malibu home after a woman allegedly trespassed on the property. Security personnel spotted the woman entering the property late Friday night and stopped her before she reached the home. Harris and her husband were not home at the time. More on these stories at townhall.com.
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2: With SRN News, I'm Mary Rose. President Trump says he is removing tariffs on Irish whiskey. As his visit to Ireland wraps up, the president made the announcement Sunday during the trophy presentation of the Irish Open, which is being held at his golf course in Doonbeg. The president also marked his trip by meeting with Ireland's prime minister, and he said the two countries have a fantastic relationship, adding that it's one that is very profitable for Ireland. And he went on to say that he would love to see a united Ireland and thinks it's going to happen eventually. He has also called on Ukrainian President Zelensky to halt strikes on Russian diesel fuel infrastructure, saying attacks are causing a global shortage. The president spoke on Sunday on the sidelines of the Irish Open after diesel prices in the U.S. hit record highs. This is SRN News.
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1: Some Hollywood figures who previously supported Democratic campaigns appear increasingly disillusioned with the party ahead of the 2026 midterms. Correspondent Ron Taylor reports.
2: Screenwriter Greg Hurwitz and other entertainment industry activists reportedly cite party infighting, progressive policies, and the defense of President Biden as reasons for stepping back. Hurwitz has re-registered as an independent after criticizing what he called heavy-handed tactics and ideological extremism. The shift could affect the Democratic campaign's ability to produce high-profile advertising and political messaging. Ron Taylor reporting.
1: President Trump says he is removing tariffs on Irish whiskey as his visit to Ireland wraps up. The president made the announcement Sunday during the trophy presentation of the Irish Open, which is being held at his golf course in Doonbeg. Breaking news and analysis at townhall.com. The Nashville airport will soon be named for entertainer Dolly Parton.
3: Parton, who passed away 2 weeks ago, has previously declined such honors. The state-controlled Metropolitan Nashville Airport Authority has unanimously approved a motion to begin the renaming process. While the process could take a year or more, the change would make Parton the first woman whose name adorns one of America's 50 busiest airports. I'm Lisa Dwyer.
1: President Trump says the U.S. should be paying the lowest interest rate in the world. The president made the comment to reporters in Ireland on Sunday, as the Federal Reserve is due to announce its decision on interest rates in the week ahead. New data from the Consumer Price Index out Friday showed annual inflation still well above the central bank's 2% target. That's pushing many analysts to raise their expectations. More Town Hall.
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12: 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And so that was a very interesting design choice. One of the things about Gibson

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6: News this hour from Town Hall. I'm Mary Rose. Iran's economic crisis is deepening with renewed protests, soaring prices, and growing pressure on the regime. Correspondent John Scott reports.
7: Iranian officials warn the country cannot continue much longer under current conditions. Reports say medicine shortages have pushed insulin prices sharply higher, while inflation and collapsing oil revenues fuel unrest in Tehran and Avaz. At the same time, satellite imagery reportedly shows activity continuing at Iran's Pickaxe Mountain nuclear site, underscoring the challenge facing the regime despite pressure from President Trump and the United States. John Scott reporting.
6: President Trump announced Sunday that he will remove a 10% tariff on Irish whiskey, but other countries won't be so lucky.
8: We don't want to have deficits with nations. We want to have surpluses or at least break-evens. But we have other presidents have allowed tremendous deficits, and we're not going to have that.
6: The president, who wrapped up a two-day visit to Ireland, says other tariffs on European Union products will stay. Wisconsin Congressman Tom Tiffany suffered minor injuries after a small plane made an emergency landing in a lake. Tiffany, who is also the Republican candidate for governor, shared the announcement in a post on X, saying the plane lost power while approaching Wausau downtown airport last night and was forced to land in a nearby lake. The pilot also suffered minor injuries. The FAA is investigating the incident. Boeing and its engineering union have reached a tentative contract agreement. Union officials said that the four-year offer includes higher general wage increases than the first offer. More on these stories at townhall.com.
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